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1: It's the Bootleg Kev Show holding it down. Let's talk about it, man. A list just dropped of the country's most unfaithful cities.
2: Oh, Lord. Like cheating and stuff?
1: Cheating cities.
2: Oh, damn.
1: I'm not surprised who number one is. We're going to break the list down up next. It's the Bootleg Kev Show.

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1: Who you with?
0: On the couch with my favorite Santa. 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

0: 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We in the People's Mix right now. Hit us up, 877-817-2888, man. Let us know what you want to hear. That's our guy, James Andre Jefferson Jr.
1: What a dope, bro.
0: Sam, I am on the ones and twos. All right, yo, did you see the guy who plays Big Worm, Faison Love, got arrested in Tampa, Florida?
1: Damn, not Big Worm. Hope he's in last Friday, though. Hope he get out in time.
0: Yeah, man, we need him in the new Friday movie. Anyway, look, let's do some brand new music right here. Nipsey Hussle, the new album with him and Bino Redoza on the way. This is the second single. It's called Sacrifices. It's on the Bootleg Kev Show.

Working on a weekend like usual. Way off in the deep end like usual. Swear they passed us, they doing too much. Haven't done my taxes, I'm too turned.

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1: 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If you got anything you want to hear, we got you. Coming up, I want to talk about it, man. Legendary unretiring has happened.
2: Oh, Lord.
1: We're going to break that down more up next. First things first, let's get into some new music right here. Shout out to DJ Sam I Am. Off that Kehlani album with Usher, It Shoulda Never. It's on the Bootleg Kev Show.
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1: It's the Bootleg Cap Show holding it down. The No Cap News Report is on the way. James, what you got?
2: Young adults are literally acting like babies. 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If you've seen this, you're probably going to make fun of them.
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0: Time for the No Cap News right now. What up, James?
4: Young adults are using a new tool to combat everyday stress, relief, anxiety, burnout, and even helping with their smoking addiction, and that is using adult pacifiers.
0: Adult pacifiers?
4: Yes, people are walking around with pacifiers because they want to deal with anxiety.
0: I'm not going to lie, I'm not surprised by this. I know some people who will chew on a straw or like chew on sunflower seeds instead, but an adult pacifier seems a little weird.
4: Honestly, that's what you're about to give us? You better crash out on these people. Like, well, you know this people, is goofy.
0: Well, all the adults I know that use pacifiers, it's because they're on a certain drug at a rave.
4: Oh, Lord.
0: So that's
4: I don't even know about that.
0: Our producer, Sam I Am, when he goes to EDC, he'd be having the adult pacifier.
4: It's like in the damn pacifier?
0: No. That's something else. Anyway, look, stay by your radio. Coming up next, we got the Daily Hate on the way.
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0: 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Happy Saturday. And don't forget, tomorrow is obviously Father's Day. So make sure that you are honoring your father if he is there. And he's a good person. All right. So make sure you find something to do for your dad. If he likes to go out, though, like travel, I may be able to help you with some cash to help fund a little trip this summer. I'll fill you in next. We'll get into Coi Leray. I got Meeks in Miami on the way. So that's your 2 weeks.
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1: Coming up next weekend, it is the BET Awards. And yes, I'll be broadcasting live from L.A., hooking you up with all the behind-the-stage and behind-the-scenes access, interviews, all that. Just let me know who you want to see. ASHLEE on air. I got Kehlani with Detroit Songs up next.

0: Jones, know my name.
1: 1031 The Beat, Tasha Tui's on air. I'm going to be honest, I was not a New York fan. I'm not a Knicks fan, but I was a fan of just seeing like the whole city of New York live an entire episode. It looks like Hey Arnold or Sesame Street. You guys were united on the streets, okay? And I'm still not really a Knicks fan. I think I'm more of the team fan. But I did order the championship shirt. It's bedazzled, though, and only I'm wearing it. My husband can't. He already asked for one and said no. I'm the only one wearing sparkles in this house, all right? Say two, we'll get it to Drake straight ahead. I'll hit you with Leon after that.
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1: Since Drake did his own trend, the shebang thing, like, now we gotta find new ones. Because it's over. It's dead. 3 minutes ago, G Herbo, Sue Tems on the way.

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0: I'll be honest. I ain't even got through the first part, Chris. The first original drop that came out last month. I ain't even got all through that. You dropping more songs, this is going to take me a minute.
1: All right, T.I.'s up next. It's Umar on the way. It's Asher 2E's.
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Birmingham's number one for hip hop and R&B. 103.1 The Beat. So Jordan Woods, like she had her lucky bag at the Knicks game. So where is it at, sis? I got Pop Smoke and re-up next.

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1: 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Did you see the newest Toy Story? 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But did you see the newest Toy Story? And how old are you is the question. Because I only want to hear from people that were alive for the first Toy Story. 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
1: 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As we move right along into Cancer season, I got to give my last, you know, love and respect to all my Geminis, including him, whose birthday was this past Wednesday. Right now it's K-Dot. I got Drake on the way. If

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1: Kehlani's up next. I got Mario out to that. Stasher, Tubi's on it. And so much for tapping in with us. But I hope that this solo project doesn't mean the Earth Gang never getting back together again. Right now, it's Johnny Venus. I want you back. Stasher, Tubi's.

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1: 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It's Ashley with 2 E's.
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1031 The Beat. Again, Chris, I'm sorry. I know you just dropped the deluxe, but I say they listen to the whole original album. All right, Tasha, so he's on air. There's so much for tapping in with us. It's going to take me a minute to get there, Chris. I still ain't gone through all of Drake's three albums. It's Who Gun up next. Mariah on the way.

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1: All right, now, hold on with it. You know to come back on Monday, 8 a.m., 11 a.m., 2 p.m., and 5. Those are your next shots to win $2,500 for the USA Cash giveaway. But while we're here, you know, go see Toy Story 5 out in theaters. And make sure that you get something for your daddy tomorrow. It is Father's Day. Stay tuned. We'll get into Butterflies on the way from Brent Faiyaz. I got Leon after that.
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0: Birmingham's number one for hip-hop and R&B, 103.1 The Beat. T.I. Mr. Ham to start off that next set of back-to-back music. Also started off this week, headed back to court. And by they headed back to court, T.I., Tiny, the OMG girls. Because remember, at some point, they sued MGA Entertainment and won $71 million because a jury agreed that the OMG girls, their look inspired the LOL Surprise OMG dolls. Like, just straight up bit the style, right? The original judgment of $71 million included $53 million in punitive damages, which is, hey, you're being punished because you did something bad. Well, it came back around to be like, oh, we'll actually just give you $1 in punitive damages because they weren't really trying to be harmful. It just happened. You know what I mean? Anyway, the options were take this dollar or come back to court. And T.I., Tiny, and the OMG girls was like, we coming back to court. And that started this week.
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0: Mr. Hem.
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3: 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SZA, Tim's headed in your direction. 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

0: 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Dave and Tim's Rain Dance to start off that next set of music on our Saturday morning together. Don't forget to make us a preset on that free iHeartRadio app. Future announcing this week, maybe because he had to. Somebody said it was leaked, but I don't know. There was a whole billboard for The Real Me, which we don't have a date yet for the album. But the rollout has already started. So if you ask me, if we already getting a rollout for Future's project, The Real Me, we probably about 2 to 3 months out from it. Maybe before the summer is over, definitely. But yeah, I'll keep my eyes out, see if we ever get a date, and I'll let you know as soon as I got something.
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0: Birmingham's number one for hip-hop and R&B, 103.1 The Beat. Rick Ross, Mings in Miami, kicking off that next set of back-to-back music on our Saturday Morning Together. What's up? It's Ariel. Announced this week yet another tour. This time, Cash Money and No Limit Records, which we knew that tour was coming, but now it is officially announced. Tickets went on sale yesterday. So if you're wondering, like, well, where does travel money finna come from? 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
1: What's up, Ariel? With you on this Saturday morning. I knew it was coming eventually when they went on the smear campaign. And I'm talking about after the whole America's Next Top Model reality check thing. I said, Tyra gonna sue somebody. And she is. We'll talk more about that in two more songs. That includes Frank Ocean next. Right now, Don Toliver.

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1: Johnny Venus, I Want You Back. Keeping that music rolling straight ahead. On this Saturday morning, what's up? It's Ariel. If you happen to be one of those people that works way too much and sometimes you miss trending headlines, oh, I got you covered. Tyra Banks started trending this week after it came out that she's going to sue Netflix for defamation, which we all saw coming. The reality check, the America's Next Top Model, when the two J's and Nigel, they was running around saying basically all of this is Tyra's fault, and she made it a terrible atmosphere for all the girls and the industry. Nobody ever actually won anything. It all came down to Tyra saying, wait a minute, y'all try to put all this on me? On me? Yeah, I'm going to sue for defamation. She also made very clear in her her suit when she filed it, she didn't even know the Shandy thing was going to be included in the documentary. Oh, this is messy. We're going to have to watch this one play out.
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0: Birmingham's number one for hip-hop and R&B, 103.1 The Beat. The soundtrack to your Saturday morning keeps going with Leon Thomas straight ahead. Happy Saturday. What's up? It's Ariel. Hold my hand and walk back with me, if you will. A couple decades, okay, to a time where you had to be in front of the TV at a certain time in order to watch a show. That is since long gone, okay? It's not on demand. You could watch whenever you want to. So tell me why this lady had to go to jail for 20 days because she was doing over 100 miles an hour to get home to see Love Island. I ain't never watched Love Island, so I don't know if it's that good. But also, I know if you can stream it on a platform, when you get there, it'll be there. Right? Or does it happen live? I don't know. Somebody give me the details. Get at me on the Talkback mic on our free iHeart app.
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2: 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Yeah.

0: my prayers.
1: I remember you was conflicted, misusing your influence. Sometimes I did the same, abusing my power full of resentment. Resentment that turned into a deep depression. Found myself screaming in the hotel room. I didn't want to self-destruct. The evils of Lucy was all around me. So I went running for answers.
2: We keeps it real in the flesh. Guaranteed

0: 1031 The Beat. T.I. Mr. Him, keeping that music rolling on our Saturday morning together. What's up? It's Ariel. I don't know what side of TikTok that you're on, but the side that I'm on, I saw where the IRS office in Atlanta was overrun by Mickey Mouse and friends. And I'm not even playing with you. Like, people were sitting on top of their desk just so that they didn't have to come in contact with the little rats and roaches and whatnot. We're still required to come to work. And now all of a sudden, the IRS was like, I bet. You know what? Y'all can work from home. The way my fear of rats and roaches is set up, because mind you, I moved out of a whole apartment when I found a rat. Yeah, I would have quit that job. I would have been finding me somewhere else to be.
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0: It's 103.1 The Beat. Kendrick Lamar and SZA gonna keep that music rolling straight ahead. Happy Saturday morning. What's up? It's Ariel. Small chance that you were at work this week, and so you may have missed a lot, which, you know what? It's all good, babes. I got ya. Michael Jackson, The Estate, it's going back on trial. Wade Robinson, James Safenuck. Safechuck, I'm sorry. You may have heard those names. You may be familiar. There's a case that dates back to about 2013, 2014, when they originally brought claims against Michael Jackson, claiming that he sexually abused them for years when they were minors, and that employees and companies helped him, enabled him, concealed the allegations and all of the misbehavior. Anyway, they are taking it back to court as of this week. How that all plays out and what ends up happening next, I got you covered when I got more details.
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Birmingham's number one for hip-hop and R&B, 103.1 The Beat. Hey, it's Ariel with you on this Saturday morning. Still got music from Pac and Leon Thomas headed in your direction. Now, the girls in the comments section said, don't look, or she'll see us watching and she might break up with that man. I'm talking about Keke Palmer. We'll get into that next. Right now, Tim's What You Need. Thanks for listening. Don't forget.

0: Home of the Breakfast Club. This is 103.1 The Beat. Quickly ready to start off our next set of back-to-back music on this Saturday morning. What's up? It's Ariel. Now, as much as I hate to be in somebody's business, I get paid on the 1st and 15th to do so. So let's get into Keke Palmer's business, shall we? Shawn Evans is who they said she dating right now. I don't know how legit it is. Keke ain't told us nothing, Nathan Nathaniel. But she was spotted in Brooklyn with Shawn Evans. And I know you might be saying to yourself, who the hell is Shawn Evans? He hosts Hot Ones, the show where they eat the chicken wings and do an interview. And sometimes the chicken wings be too hot and they can't keep up with the interview. Anyway, Keke was on the show. They had major chemistry. And then he showed up on her show, Baby, This is Keke. Had major chemistry. They could be together. They could not be. I'm only paid to mind some of their business.
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0: That's me. Magic.

0: 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This is 103.1 The Beat. On the other side for you, Brent Faiyaz, Butterflies. That's kicking things off. Plus Leon Thomas Mudd. I'm Roxy Romeo. And the report about Floyd Mayweather Jr. facing two felony charges for a bad check. It is everywhere. Well, Floyd has since spoken out saying that the reports are lies and negative. So what is factual is that he was hit with a lawsuit for not paying for a watch that he had for over a year. The complaint also alleges that Mayweather wrote a bad check. Mayweather's attorney said this matter does not belong in the criminal courts, and Mr. Mayweather looks forward to being vindicated through the court proceeding. So we will wait to see when this lawsuit makes its way into court what the judge actually says.
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11: It's your girl, Jess Hilarious.
12: And I go by the name of Charlamagne the God. And welcome to Weekends with the Breakfast Club. Hello.
10: Yes, we count down the 20 biggest joints in the country requested by you. We got some special guests joining us this week.
12: Who we got?
10: We got Jose Alvarado, you know, from the
12: Who
10: New York
12: Who is that?
10: Knicks.
12: He sound like your cousin.
10: It's not my cousin.
12: Okay.
10: He's from the New York Knicks.
12: Okay.
10: He's the point guard, and he'll be joining us, the champion. And then also, from Queens, we got N-O-R-A. Nori and DJ EFN will be joining us. Now, Jess, you going to be fixing somebody's mess?
11: You already know.
10: We got the latest with Lauren and Charlamagne. Donkey of the week. Who you giving your donkey to this week?
12: We need J.D. Vance, Vice President of the United States of America, coming to the front of the congregation. We'd like to have a word with him, please.
10: All right. Well, let's get the countdown cracking. Here's number 20. It's Brent Fires. It's Butterflies. It's Weekends with the Breakfast Club.

up, y'all? It's your girl, Jess Hilarious, right here on Weekends with The Breakfast Club. That was E85 from Don Toliver. Now, here's number 15 from Chris Brown. It's called Obvious, right here on Weekends with The Breakfast Club.

0: Yep, Charlamagne Tha God here. Weekends with The Breakfast Club. That was the number 13 song, Let Them Know by T.I. Now, Envy, you got the exclusive of the week coming?
1: All right, well, let's get to the exclusive. It's from your part of town, Charlamagne. Trim.
0: Oh, salute to Trim. She's from the 843 South Carolina all day.
1: It's Weekends with The Breakfast Club. Coconut.

0: Who's this?
1: This is Ashley. Just, I need advice on a 10-year bitter baby mother. I met my stepdaughter when she was 2. Mm-hmm. And now that I'm married, she will not let us see my stepdaughter.
2: You married her father?
1: Yes.
2: Okay, and you could see her before, but you can't see her now that y'all actually tied the knot.
1: Yep.
2: Any explanation?
1: It's 2.5 years we have not seen her.
2: Any conversation? You heard from her? What did she say? Like, what are her sentiments about it?
1: She said to her older brother that she cannot come around because of her mom, and her dad moved forward with me, and he was supposed to come back to her.
2: Okay. No, I was talking about, not the baby girl, I was talking about the mother of your stepdaughter. What did she say? But, so that's what the daughter told you that she said?
1: Yeah, she told that to her older brother.
2: That she was supposed to, that your husband was supposed to come back to her.
1: And I was temporarily.
2: You were temporary. Okay, so did you talk to your husband? Like, what the hell?
1: Yes.
2: What happened?
1: He's over it. He knows that she's bitter. He knows that she's just not easy to communicate with or co-parent with.
2: 10 years? Y'all been together 10 years.
1: 10 years. I met him in 2016.
2: Was she always bitter?
1: Nope. Not at all. We used to get her every weekend, birthdays, holidays, summertime. And then as soon as she found out we were married, it was just a whole big thing. Horrible.
2: I'm not saying that it's impossible for someone to just have a total 360 change like that when something happens, like, you know, their ex actually moving forward in a relationship, getting married. But, it's some things missing here. Like, what's going on? I don't understand. Like,
1: I don't know.
2: Did you? Okay, all right. Now, listen, that's just me and you. We just women talking. Did you ever in your mind say, well, what the hell did he tell her to make her dislike me?
1: I went through the phone and everything. He showed me the messages and everything. Her and I used to converse and everything. And then, like I said, one day when they found out we were married, it was a big thing.
2: Okay, so he didn't tell anybody. He didn't tell her? How did she find out that y'all were married? Did she know ahead of time or did she find out after?
1: Through the daughter, after.
2: Okay. All right. So you don't think that she had a little ounce of hope that he may get back with her to reconcile and have their family, or that he even gave? If he never said those words, did he give her that
1: hope?
2: That hope, yeah. That could have happened in any way.
1: From what I've read, from their conversations that they had over the phone, in person conversations. Mm-hmm. Not that I've known.
2: Okay. Okay.
1: But like I said to him, maybe it was something before to make her feel like it was a possibility.
2: Right. Because y'all weren't married.
1: But like I said,
2: y'all were together for so long, though. You used to converse with her. Yeah. Like, it's just something missing. It's a piece missing. I don't know. You don't sound like you know. We need to figure it out.
1: I've seen a little animosity sometimes, but I just thought it was like, no. Mm-hmm. Overall, we don't see her at all.
2: And that's the problem. And I know that it hurts because you've been knowing this baby girl since she was 2 years old. So I know. And then that's his daughter. So I know it hurts him that, you know, he hasn't been able to see his baby in 2 years. But
1: all he does is spend money and stuff. That's it.
2: Okay. Y'all can't go to where she is? Do y'all not live in the same city?
1: You want to know what's funny? We're 7 minutes away.
2: Man, if y'all don't go and see that little girl, I don't care.
1: She won't let them. She'll make up a story about they're not home or they're visiting their mom or...
2: I don't care about that. That's your daughter. She lives 7 minutes away. It don't matter. Call the police. Look, y'all need you to escort me over there to see my daughter.
1: They did call the police one time and said that he was being aggressive.
2: No, not them. Y'all called the police. Look, I need you to escort me over there to see my daughter. I got married. My baby mom's just tripping. She is trying to rip my daughter out of my life. I haven't seen her in 2 years. Because you know the first thing the cop gonna say? You haven't seen her in 2 years and y'all live 7 minutes away? What's going on? You know what I mean? So, like, y'all call the police. And he should maybe see his daughter. Like, it is nothing stopping that other than her making up stories about them not being there and her just being bitter. If that's what's really true, then there should be no reason or nothing or nobody stopping him from going 7 minutes down the street to see his daughter. I don't care if you got a stake outside the house, but just call the police, like, first. Like, look, yo, I got to see my baby. She wants to see, because I'm sure she wants to see her dad, too.
1: Right, and it's just always a conversation with her around in order for them to speak.
2: All right, yep. Dude, I don't care. Do that. It is not even about the parents. It's about the child. You know what I mean? But yeah,
1: exactly. I agree.
2: You need to do some more deep digging. I don't know. I just feel like it's something missing. I'm not saying she was ever cheating on you with his baby moms or whatever, but you know, I there are, before I get off the phone, it's certain situations, right, where guys will be like, they'll play into the baby mama's hands just to keep the peace. Like, I write about that in the book. Rome has had to do that with one of his children's moms before just to see his child. He had to to flirt with the mom. Spend the night with the mom.
1: That's true.
2: You know what I mean?
1: Nah, you ain't spend a night over here.
2: That's possible. I know, but I'm just saying, that's very possible that he, you know, just played into her hands a little bit just to keep the peace. And when she found out that y'all were married, boom, it's done. Nah, you're not seeing your daughter. You're not, you know what I mean? Because now I know you're really out of my life now. Because you married the shorty. So, I don't know. Give me an update. Go figure it out. I'm talking about call the police. Y'all can go see that little girl.
1: Yeah. We may have to do that. I'm going to call back, too.
2: All right, make sure you do, boo.
0: Thank you, Jess.
2: No problem, Envy.
0: Talk about the book.
2: And if you haven't got out there yet to get my book, pick up So Deaf Do We Parent, my co-parenting memoir, in all bookstores and online, go to JessHilariousOfficial.com.
0: All right, we got 12 more joints to count down, and Charlamagne is giving somebody his donkey. 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

0: dress, you know I ain't worried. 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
1: I was born a donkey.
2: 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The donkey of the week.
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5: Donkey of the Week goes to Vice President J.D. Vance, okay? He was on The View promoting his new book, Chameleon, which is about his faith and political ambitions. Now, of course, he was going to get pressed on The View. Okay, Whoopi Goldberg and Sonny Hostin questioned him about the Trump administration dismantling black history and sidelining people of color. Let's listen.
6: What did black people do to this administration that has allowed it to really stigmatize folks of color?
7: I'm talking about black history getting erased from public spaces. Black voter districts are being dismantled. Black leaders are being sidelined from our ranks. Where do Americans of color fit in this vision? Because it doesn't seem like we fit.
8: Look at Washington, D.C. One of the most democratic and one of the blackest, by a share of population, blackest cities in the United States of America has seen a radical decrease in violent crimes and sexual assaults and in murders. We have tried to take the crime issue seriously, in part because we believe everybody, whether you're black or white or rich or poor, deserves to live in a safe neighborhood.
6: Where does the crime step in? This is about human rights.
8: Black we got to do more on the economy.
7: And black history has been erased from public spaces.
8: Black history is not erased from public spaces.
7: That is true.
8: I'm telling you, we celebrate black history. We celebrate all American history.
5: I have no idea why he got asked that question and then tried to equate blackness with crime. Mm-hmm. Okay, I'm asking about the dismantling of black history in public spaces. Okay, J.D. Vance responded to that and said black history is not being erased from public spaces. That is not right. Okay, J.D., your new book, Communion, is about faith. You do know the Bible consistently condemns lying, right? All right, they define lying as contrary to the very nature of God because God is truth. All right, lies, falsehoods, they're linked to deception and Satan. So for you to go on The View and tell that blatant lie that black history is not being erased from public spaces by the Trump administration, there are multiple documented examples of the Trump administration altering, removing, censoring historical exhibits and materials, okay, dealing with slavery, racism, and the black American experience, okay? I call it the Obama effect. I truly believe this white lash is because of President Barack Hussein Obama. They don't want Negroes to ever think they can get to the level of sitting in the highest seat in the land ever again. And the best way to keep someone from not being who they are, okay, is by not letting them know who they were to begin with. Can we play some of the examples of the Trump administration erasing black history?
9: President Donald Trump has ordered the removal of information on slavery from national parks. That is according to the Washington Post.
10: The Trump administration told the National Museum of African American History and Culture to remove improper ideology and scrub exhibits that focus on systemic racism. Members of the administration have consistently minimized the horrors of slavery and discounted its foundational role in shaping America.
11: President Trump says he has instructed his lawyers to scour through America's museums to rid them of exhibits he considers woke, specifically citing exhibits on slavery.
5: Those are just a few. Okay, we can do this all day. And I know what supporters of J.D. Vance and MAGA will say, especially the black ones. They'll say, well, you still got black history month, okay? Or they'll say, no major black historical sites have been closed. Museums dedicated to black history, they remain open. Well, I would argue that when you remove context about slavery or racism or civil rights from museums or monuments and federal exhibits, that constitutes as a form of erasure, okay? Even if the institutions themselves are still open. Not to mention, when it comes to the museum, when the Trump administration cancels federal grants for these museums, trust and believe that is the beginning of erasing black history from public spaces because these museums will struggle to remain open. I just don't understand how J.D. Vance can know all those things. They can know that the Trump administration has removed or censored black history exhibits across the country. You know that they slashing federal grants for the museums, not to mention the tens of thousands of jobs for black Americans that have been lost as a direct result of Trump's executive orders that target diversity, equity, and inclusion programs. And don't forget the cuts that DOGE and Elon Musk made to the federal workforce, okay, where black people have overrepresented for decades. I mean, my God, if the administration isn't doing this, J.D. Vance, then why is so many federal lawsuits out there on y'all that y'all are losing, okay? Let me tell you something, J.D. Vance. Black history doesn't have to vanish completely to be erased, okay? Removing exhibits, historical context, and references to slavery and racism from public institutions is itself a form of erasure, okay? Okay. Please give Vice President J.D. Vance the biggest hee-haw.
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0: freshman year of college, I finally, at the end of, like, going towards my senior year, I was like, yo, I don't know if I'm going to make it to the NBA, but I know I could make money off this basketball thing. So how can we do that? And then little by little, I was like, yo, now I'm believing I'm making it to the NBA.
1: Yo, on TV, you look way smaller than 6 foot. Like, on TV, I guess because everybody's so tall.
0: Tall, yeah, yeah.
1: So when you were undrafted, did you know that I'm going to have to put in this extra work, or did you think I was going to have to go overseas? What was the mindset then? Because your whole life was basketball.
0: Yeah, yeah. Yeah.
1: And did you think you were going to get drafted?
0: Nah. I ain't really had no second option until, like, no plan B, I swear. But my senior year, my junior year, I had my daughter. So going to my senior year, I'm like, yo, I need to figure something out. Mm-hmm. You know, like, money-wise, at least financial-wise. Like, I was living with her parents, and I was 22 years old asking my dad for money, and he's still, you know. So it was a lot going on. So when I was getting my feet wet with this, I was like, yo, I'm going undrafted. I was going overseas. I'm like, yo, whoever's my agent, let's try to get this money overseas, and, you know, built it up. And I was fine with that. I wasn't tripping. And then I got my ACC player. We won. My senior, we won. And then I got a call like, yo, we're going to do pre-draft. I'm like, I bet. And as a pre-draft kept happening, I was like, nah, I could be in here. Little by little, it just kept on saying, nah, I could be here. I never knew I was going to get drafted, but I was like, I had 18 workouts, 18 pre-draft. Like, around, like, my 15, I'm like, yo, maybe I could go late second round. And, like, my confidence kept getting boosting up every time I got the opportunity to see other stuff.
2: Did you have a chip on your shoulder when you didn't get drafted?
0: Yeah, yeah. I mean, I had a chip on my shoulder. I still got a chip on my shoulder because people don't understand, like, bro, I'm normal height, I guess you could say, right? Yeah. Oh, I don't know. I'm small. I'm small in the NBA.
1: 5'6" is not normal. That's him. He's 5'6". He's 5'6". 5'6" is not normal.
2: 5'6", 5'7" is normal height.
3: Let the NBA players be the NBA players.
2: No, when you're 6 feet taller, that's abnormal.
1: No, it's not.
2: It's just a fact.
3: You're seated, you're lotioned, and we're happy.
1: But continue on.
0: Yeah. So, I mean, in the NBA, I'm small. We can say that, right? So, I just knew every time I had to prove it. If you look down the line of, like, my story, I never really had consistent minutes. I never really had consistent as a role. You know, I always made it my way. You know, coaches always tell me, you know, you're not going to play today, or, you know, this is not going to go your way. But then the game needs some energy. So they might have told me that before the game, but then the game needed somebody to change it up, and it was always me. So I always made my way. So it was always like, yo, every time I got to come here, I got to prove to myself, and that, you know, that's what my life is about, and that's fine with me though.
2: So even after being an NBA champion, now you still got that chip on your shoulder?
0: First of all, I gotta go get paid, man.
1: Well, you got a contract. It's contract. So hopefully you get the big contract, which you should.
0: Yeah, hopefully, that's God willing. I want to be in this for a long time. I love this life. You know, I love the NBA life. You know, it feeds my family, and, you know, it puts me in rooms where I could never be at. I'm here with y'all, you know what I'm saying? So I got
1: to
0: work.
3: Was there any point in your career where you did stop believing in yourself?
0: Stop?
3: Yeah.
0: I could be honest. Now that I'm a champion, I could be honest.
2: Yep, Charlamagne the God here. Weekend of the Breakfast Club. That was the first part of our conversation with Jose Alvarado. Now let's get into a bonus record on the countdown. It's Juvenile featuring Megan Thee Stallion, BBB. Right.

0: That was BBB from Juvenile and Megan Thee Stallion. Now let's get back to our interview with Jose Alvarado. I'm DJ Envy, and it's Weekends with the Breakfast Club.
1: You know, it's interesting, New York, they always talk about New York and the media in New York and the pressure that comes with that. How did growing up in New York City prepare you for the pressure and the expectation that comes from being a f***ing nigga?
2: I think it's just the way we talk. I think everybody, like, the hostility, the way we approach it, we don't hide nothing. So, like, if somebody think you suck or you think they tell you, you know, that's what New York, they, you know, I guess New York, like, a lot of people told me, yo, you whack. Like, you know, I grew up with that, and I always, you know what, I check up. And that's how I was built. Like, yo, give me the ball, and I'll show you I'm not whack. Or whatever, you want to play one-on-one. And I think I heard it my whole life, so it's just more like, oh, I just feel like that's your opinion, and I know I'm not, that's not true. You know if that makes sense?
1: Yeah, I'm glad you said that. That's how I felt when I saw the fans, you know, after y'all won, right? Like, I'm like, yo, we don't know what that taxi driver did. You know what I mean?
2: Yeah.
1: We don't know what the
2: book
1: did. I'm serious. That's how New Yorkers are.
3: No.
0: They had to do that to homie,
3: though. Set his car on fire. They
1: got in the car. You remember coming to America when they were like, f*** you. And he f*** you, too. He heard it so much, he thought it was a greeting. He was like, f*** you, too.
3: Yeah, but these people not from Africa.
1: But that's my point. My point is that's New York.
0: Nah.
1: After a while, you're just like, yo, that's just how people are here.
2: I mean, yeah, if you go other places, they be like, oh, he from New York. You know, like, you could tell. Because just off the hot, like, the way we talk, definitely, our energy is definitely different from other people. So, yeah, I guess you could say that, like, you know, you from New York. But coming to New York was a lot of pressure, you know. Like, I don't know about when I got traded, everyone showed me so much love that I didn't even see the hate. Mm-hmm. Like, to be honest.
3: Mm-hmm.
2: Like, I know it was other people say, yo, what is Jose going to do? Or why is he on his team? Or whatever. But I was getting so much love from superstars like Melo, all those OG guys. You know, they showed me so much love. I didn't even see the hate. So I was like, I felt like I was really the missing piece. I was yo, hold up. I'm coming in here. Y'all made showing so much love. Maybe it made me think different. You know what I'm saying?
1: Yo, anybody would have sucked my while you playing?
3: Oh, my God.
1: You're in New York. You're in the garden. You're feeling it. You're seeing your people around you. You know what I'm saying?
2: Hell yeah. I mean, I talk my
0: You talk crazy. You talk crazy. You know, I want to know, when you first got traded, right, and I was watching the game, your first game, and I think you had the basketball in your hand, and you went up to Jalen, and you was like, yo, you know, where do you like the ball? This is my first game. And he was just like, yo, play your game. Did you feel like you weren't going to be received well during that time? Because I was like, damn, he just said play your game. He'd be like, yeah, nah, you can do it. It was just, it just felt cold that first game.
2: Nah,
0: first day.
2: Yeah, it's just, you try to get, you know, obviously every team got their superstar. He's a superstar, you know. If you better blend in with them superstar, you're going to be out somewhere else.
3: Mm-hmm.
2: So I was just trying, you know, pick a brain out on, like, what you need from me, or, like, what you see. And when he said play a game, it gave me so much relief, because obviously the superstar is telling you that, you know, you want the superstar to be on your side at all times, because at the end of the day, it's his team. So when he said that, and he said, when you're going to know, you're going to feel it out when you're in the game. And that's exactly what happened. It was easy, though. That was the easiest group to, if I had to get traded, I'm so happy it was in New York, because not only that, when you get traded, you got to move right away. I had an apartment. I got a house out in New Orleans. I had my kids in school over there. When you get traded, you gotta literally, once you get traded, you don't really go back. Like, I never been back to New Orleans. I got traded on the road when I was with New Orleans, and I was in Minnesota, and I never went back to ever since. Wow. So I had somebody take my clothes, wrap it all up, take my car, come over here, and then I had to change houses, I had to change schools and stuff like that. So it was anywhere I had to get traded. Obviously, it was New York, because I have family here, so it was so much easier. If I would have got traded somewhere else, now I gotta do something else. Now I got to bring family, make me feel comfortable, you know? It was a lot.
0: Now, that one move that you do that I would say the NBA loves, right? Where you act like you on the bench and you come steal that ball. Are coaches and everybody getting hip to it now?
2: Yeah. They show respect they now, you know what I'm saying? Before, they was like, yo, what is this?
0: Mm.
2: You're not going to do shit with this. And then, obviously, when it got to a point where it was working, it came a play. Like, yo, bro, Jose, we need this. Yeah, yo, whatever time you need to do
0: you
2: it,
0: you gotta
2: do
0: get it.
2: Yeah.
0: Now, with this series, did you ever think the Knicks weren't gonna win, right? Even when they did the gambling and they did the all of the gambling sites, they said the Spurs were gonna win.
1: The Spurs going to
0: yeah, everything was the Spurs were gonna win, Spurs were gonna win, Spurs were gonna win. Did you ever think, like, this is gonna be difficult? Wemby's a problem. Did you ever think that was gonna be an issue?
2: We knew he was gonna be a problem, but we never had, like, I ain't gonna lie, we won because we was on that. Like, we knew, we was like, whatever happens, we gonna make this work. And to be honest, before I was there, I wasn't there at the time. So they beat them in the NBA Cup.
1: Cup,
2: like,
1: yeah.
2: So when you know you could beat a team at another high level, like, it was no, like, no fear or no, like, like it was appropriate fear. Like, yo, these they good enough to beat us, but we know we could beat them. So it's like, and then we did what we needed to do. Obviously, Wemby is a great player, but.
4: How did you feel about the way he acted after the game?
2: I mean, I got mixed emotions, you know. I mean, I'm a competitor too, but I also, I stare my enemies down. You know what I'm saying? Like, I look forward to them. I shake their hand. Obviously, it's a game. You don't like the moment. You lost probably the biggest game of your career, but you're going to have more moments. And I feel like the way he did it was a little too crazy for me because I loved how he compete during the game. Obviously, people didn't like how he was being aggressive, but, bro, we fighting for something. At between the lines, I feel like anything is cool. Outside the line, shake your hand. You know, shake hands and call it what it is.
0: Now, Jose, when he mushed Jalen, right? You from New York. You from New York. Nobody at the bench wanted to give him a little shove in the chest.
2: I ain't gonna lie, we didn't even see it. Like, if you really ask anybody on the bench, like, Jalen can't do nothing. Like, not saying that he can't do nothing and he didn't want to do nothing. We need him to stay in the game. Like, it's a basketball thing. Like, it's guys like me, Mitch, and Jordan Clarkson, or whoever, dudes, we got to do something. And we didn't see it at the moment. I mean, if I would have saw it, I think I would have got, like, not necessarily kicked out, but it would have been like, let's go review it. You know what I'm saying? Because that was a little out of pocket.
0: Did y'all ever think the next game, was there ever in a conversation, like, somebody got to hit him one time?
2: Yeah. I mean,
0: y'all didn't.
2: What, in the last game? The next game?
0: I mean, y'all beat him up, but nobody gave him that one.
1: Nah, Mitchell gave him a good one.
0: Yeah, he gave him neck to the game.
2: I mean, you can't get kicked out. We need these guys.
0: Right. What's his neck? You're not getting elbow to his neck.
2: Yeah, you know?
3: He can't wait to go back to France.
4: That was crazy.
1: Nasty, no.
2: I love y'all. Y'all the same. Y'all got the same energy. Y'all with heavy.
3: What up, y'all? It's your girl, Jess Hilarious, right here on Weekends with The Breakfast Club. That was the second part of our conversation with Jose Alvarado. Now, don't go anywhere. We got 8 more songs to count down. Plus, the latest with Lauren is coming up next, right here on Weekends with The Breakfast Club.
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0: y'all. It's DJ Envy. Let's get to the latest with Lauren.
1: You're talking LL Cool J.
2: Yeah. I'm not dumbing myself down. I'm being myself.
3: Sources trust.
2: I'm the homegirl that knows a little bit about everything and everything.
4: Lauren. The little brown girls look at you and go, I want to be like you.
5: So real quick, T.I., he has finally given us a date for Kill the King, the album. It will be dropping on June 26th.
0: Hey.
5: Yeah, so he posted it and he says, Kill the King, it's time. Comment King or guess who's singing on the intro to get the pre-order link sent to your DMs.
4: That is Eris Harris.
0: His daughter, of course.
4: Yes, baby.
5: Yep. And I'm told that he chose that date because, you know, the BET Awards are that weekend. Mm-hmm. So it makes sense. He'll be running around out there.
0: Next Friday? Next weekend is the BET Awards?
5: Yep. Yes, wow. The BET Awards go down Sunday, June 28th. And yes, I will be there.
1: Okay.
5: Yes, hey, so we'll be announcing some things soon.
1: Mm-hmm.
5: But yes, yeah, so June 26th, we finally have a date, huh?
4: Baby girl got a beautiful voice.
5: Yes, they have such a beautiful family. So we'll be looking out for T.I. running around out there at the BET Awards. He's also doing the celebrity basketball game with his sons. I think he's either performing or he's in the game. I'll verify, but yeah. All right.
1: T.I., one of my top seven favorite rappers of all time, so I'm looking forward to Kill the King.
5: Nice. Yes. All right. Now, another rap news. Jay-Z is currently under fire. We hear that headline a lot. So Jay-Z is selling Reasonable Doubt products at Target and people are upset. Now, you guys know that there actively is still the Target boycott happening. So people are questioning why Jay-Z is selling product at Target. And when I mention product, so you guys know that Jay-Z is celebrating the 30th year anniversary of Reasonable Doubt. Mm-hmm. So on the Roc Nation store, which is on the Roc Nation website, they have vinyls and cassette tapes and different things that you can buy. But it's also being sold at Target. Now, Target had posted this as exclusively sold at Target, but it's being sold, as I just told you, places outside of Target as well, too. But people are upset about it. And they're questioning why this is even happening because Jay-Z is of the culture and this is not of the culture because of the boycott, according to the people.
1: Well, listen, personally, I think it's selective outrage. Okay, the reason I think it's selective outrage because if you go on Target's website, it seems like every major artist has the same vinyl exclusive with Target. I saw it on J. Cole, The Fall Off. I saw it on Kendrick GNX. I saw it on The Weeknd. I saw it on, you know, Nicki Minaj. I even saw it on Taylor Swift. So I don't understand why all of a sudden this is an issue because it's Jay-Z. Shouldn't it be an issue for every artist that came before?
5: You would think so if we're consistent across the board. But I think with Jay-Z because...
1: But niggas is never consistent.
5: Yeah, that's a part of it too.
4: And
5: but
4: this
5: I
4: is more
5: think,
4: recent.
1: No, The Fall Off came out 2 months ago.
6: Yeah, and they had
1: GNX came out in December. The Target boycott been going on for a year.
5: I think people put Jay-Z in this they put him on the seat of, like, he's supposed to solve all things and do all things. Like, they look at him and talk about him differently because of his position. Also, too, because of the work that he does with Roc Nation and Reform and, you know, like, all those things. Like, people,
6: it's easy to
5: they put him in a different light.
1: J. Cole is socially conscious. Kendrick is socially conscious.
5: Y'all know how Jay-Z get it. They give it to him differently, though.
1: I just don't understand the selective outrage. That's all I'm saying.
5: Yeah, I get it. I understand.
1: I know people will say, you love to defend Jay-Z. Man, y'all make it easy.
6: Y'all do.
1: But y'all make it very easy.
6: I mean, but in a case like this, it's easy to see that it's happened to all these artists Charlamagne just said. And all you got to do is Google. It's not hard to find. Like, if you type in J. Cole right now, it tells you
1: Target
6: what Target exclusive they have.
1: Exclusive
6: if you type in Kendrick, it tells you what exclusive they have with Kendrick. It tells you. It's easy to see. But the thing is, it's cool to hate on Jay-Z right now, right? And everybody say, oh, Envy's glazed and Charlamagne's glazed, which is true. But I will say
1: that's not true. I ain't glazed nobody.
6: I mean, he's my favorite artist, and I've said it before. But I will say this. I will say this, that it's easy to ish on Jay, right? It's the cool, I don't want to say the cool thing, but it's the thing that people do now. And we've seen it across the board in the last couple of years.
1: It's not even about Jay as the individual. I just don't like selective outrage. It's really just that simple. If you can show me all of these other artists that got the same vinyl exclusive with Target, why now are you upset with Jay? The Fall Off just came out a couple months ago, like I said. GNX came out in December. Like, what? Why now is this a problem?
5: So, to be clear, you would understand the outrage if we were consistent across the board with other artists.
1: Also, I don't feel like... I feel like this feels like how the Target boycott felt to many people.
6: What you mean?
1: Meaning that, you know, there were so many companies that eliminated their DEI programs, right? Mm-hmm. You had Meta and Amazon and McDonald's and Google and Lowe's, just to name a few. But... you know, folks just said we're only going to boycott Target. So why ignore all the others?
6: Right.
1: But just boycott Target. So that's how this feels to me. You ignore everybody else, but you just targeting One person.
6: But I've said that early on, even when you got a lot of black products in Target, that if people are saying, look, I'm suffering because my product is only in Target. Majority of my sales is in Target. And if we boycott them, I lose my business. I go out of business. So people feel that way. But that's different than the art artist. But the reason I'm saying that is if you're going to boycott Target, you got to boycott everybody that stands by the same thing.
5: I agree with
6: thing.
5: That. Mm-hmm. I ain't got no stake in this because I'm not consistent across any of the boycotts. Sometimes people just aren't.
1: You come in here with Target back sometimes. And also the leaders.
5: Wow. I buy Kalana Barfield, who is a black woman in Target.
6: You wear Target clothes too.
1: And also the leaders of the Target boycott confused us. You had Jamal Bryant come out and tell us that the boycott was over, but then he said, no, it wasn't a boycott, it was a fast.
6: I was confused with that.
1: The young ladies in Minnesota said it's still going on.
6: I'm still confused with the fast.
4: Tell me stop lying.
5: But you got to tell me stop lying.
6: You was lying, though. He caught you in a lie.
5: But you got people like Tamika Mallory and, Senator Nina.
1: Nina Turner. They said it's still going on,
5: right? Yeah, who are like, Steph, if you're paying attention to, I think it depends on where you're paying attention to. If you get your information from the right people, you following them.
6: You just assume they all together, though. That's the bad part. So when he said it's over, people thought it was over. And then he said it was a fast. And then you're trying to use different words, but you confuse me.
1: I just need consistency. I saw Chrissy Teigen and John Legend doing something with Target last week. I just need consistency.
4: But they not all black.
1: Are they? No, John Legend is.
6: John Legend's black.
1: Where is Chrissy Teigen? I think Chrissy's black. Chrissy's black too. She's mixed up. Everybody confused me. We love it. We live in the city. Chrissy, she's mixed up. All right. She's black. There's a lot of things, pieces right now, and basically, hold on, give me a second, keep talking. Envy, come on. All I'm simply saying is I just don't understand the selective outrage.
4: Now maybe somebody can break it down and explain it to me. I don't know, but to me it seems like selective outrage. No, happy birthday, Venus Williams. Now listen, Venus and Serena, they twins, right?
1: No, girl. Mm-hmm.
4: What's wrong with you?
6: You didn't watch the movie? Man.
1: You need to
4: sleep. No, I didn't. I do. I'm over eating these stale ass pretzels.
5: No, you don't. Because if Jess was up here high, she'd be like, Venus, what's her sister's name again?
1: Shut up.
4: No, I thought they were twins. Lord. Okay, well, happy birthday, Venus. She's 46, y'all. And y'all was wondering, Kendrick is 39.
6: And it says Chrissy has a Thai mom and a Norwegian-American dad.
4: See? Norwegian and Thai.
5: So they can kind of be in Target. Because John Legend.
1: Let's ask Dr. Umar.
6: That was the latest with Lauren. Now keep it locked. We got 7 more joints to count down. And Nori and DJ EFN will be here. It's Weekends with the Breakfast Club.
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0: What's up, y'all? It's your girl, Jess Hilarious, right here on Weekends with the Breakfast Club. That was Spinette from Young Miami. Now let's get into our conversation with Nori and DJ EFN, right here on Weekends with the Breakfast Club.
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3: Celebrating 10 years, yeah, man.
4: 10 Time
3: years.
4: Flies when you're not doing a bit.
0: Congratulations on that.
1: Yeah, congratulations.
5: Man. 500 plus episodes.
3: 500 plus episodes. We got a special episode on June 18th that we drop in.
5: Shout out
3: Revolt. Big up to Revolt.
1: Okay.
3: We've had a wonderful relationship.
5: Yeah.
3: And I'm happy, man. Like, you know what I mean? Like, a lot of people don't... get to do what I did, like, you know.
4: Go back to the beginning, Nori. Like, go back to the initial idea, concept of launching a podcast 10 years ago. Nowadays, like, rappers do it, it seems like nothing. 10 years ago, it was like, what? You doing a what?
3: I feel like I owe y'all money. Because initially, I was just saying this to EFN. Damn, I was aggressive, my bad.
5: You got to go back to Militim and Crazy Raw Radio.
3: Yeah, we had
5: it. We were on Sirius X.
3: We was on XM before the merger.
5: XM.
3: And then, God bless, you know, Prodigy, rest in peace. Prodigy wrote a book.
1: Yep.
3: And I rebutted coming here.
4: We remember.
3: Yes.
1: You shot somebody.
3: Yes, I rebutted coming here. And then I swear to God, I was in Canada. I was just walking through, and a person came up to me and was like, Breakfast Club. And I was like, wait a minute. Like, I was like, I either owe them money or they owe me money. Like, and people kept calling me Breakfast Club. And I was just like, holy moly guacamole. Like maybe I got something here. So... He was trying to get me to do a podcast for like 3 years.
5: He didn't know what a podcast was.
3: Yeah, I was like, what is a podcast?
5: It wasn't
3: like,
5: a thing, and especially like, hip hop.
3: Yeah, I was like, I'm not a nerd. So for us to be 10 years later and like, you know what I mean? Like I had a second career or a third career, you know what I mean? If you count reggaeton. And it's just like, you know, 10 years, 500 episodes, you know what I'm saying? And now you got so many people who birthed through us.
1: Mm-hmm.
3: Like, you know, I don't want us to call them sons or something like that, but, you know, there's a lot of people who took our formula in a good way.
1: Mm-hmm.
3: And they now they have, now when I look, it's nothing but podcasts. But when I first when we first said we were doing a podcast, people were looking at it. They were like, man, something must be wrong with Nori. Like, like, why is he not, really? He's not making music. He's
5: And
3: I understand that. But now I'm looking at all of y'all like, something might make room with y'all.
1: Yeah.
3: Like, you know what I'm saying?
1: You never get the itch to start going. I seen you, I think it was in Queens or Brooklyn the other day. I think you was on stage performing. Do you ever get the itch to go back to be like, nah, I'm gonna hit the stage, do a couple of tours, do some new albums?
3: Yeah, that's a great question. The other day, Monster Energy, I had to see the Monsters. Big up to Monster. Monster called me and performed in Brooklyn. Everybody was there to see me. That's it.
0: Wow.
3: And I was finally like, yo, you know what? I'm gonna come back outside. I was finally, because, you know, like, again, like,
4: you be doing records though. Like that, I think you had a hit some years ago with that Pharrell joint.
5: Yeah, he had to stop making music.
3: I'm actually gonna drop. I got a record with me, Vibes Cartel, and Ty Dolla $ign.
0: Oh, wow.
3: I got a record with Dr. Dre. I got a record with me and Capone, first time getting back in the studios with a Dr. Dre beat.
1: Mm-hmm.
3: So I've been holding it, but I ain't gonna lie, I have been scared. And that show in Brooklyn really, like, cause like, again, when you doing shows and there's other people that's on that bill, they're not primarily there for you.
0: Yeah.
1: Mm-hmm.
3: They're permitting you.
1: Mm-hmm.
3: You know what I mean? But I looked in the crowd, and I'm sorry, because, you know, I make a lot of gangster music, or I made gangster music, but I seen the girls, I seen females, like, singing along, and I was like, I missed this.
0: Oh,
3: I was like, I missed this. The police, and then I got on stage, and I said, yo, I'm getting off stage, and I'm going to walk through the crowd. And the police from the mayor's office came to me and was like, you cannot do that.
0: Mm-hmm.
3: I don't know who you think you are, sir, but you can't walk through the... And so I went in the car, and the whole ride home, I was just like, yo, I needed to feel this love. Sometimes you don't know you have the love until you see it. You know what I'm saying? Like, so, I think I'm coming back outside.
1: That's dope.
5: But hold him to it, because he always says this and hesitates.
3: Let me tell you something. If you came out in the 90s and you okay, we are scared. because mm-hmm. this is a different era. Like, let's just be clear. Yeah. Like, if it wasn't for that 444 album, like, this is like a different era. Like, I don't know how to cater to these youth. You know what I'm saying? Like, yeah. you know what I mean?
4: Salute to Nas, too, with his series.
3: Yes, yes. What he's doing with Mass Appeal.
4: Yeah, with
3: all that.
4: Yeah.
3: But,
4: Hit-Boy.
3: Yeah, yeah, but I ain't gonna lie. I was just sitting down and somebody was talking to me and I just kept it real. He was like, "So why haven't you dropped music?" And I was just like, "I'm scared."
5: At least you're honest.
3: I wanted to be honest with myself because it's like, just think about it. If you get a certain quota, right? You get a certain amount of money that you get for every show you get.
1: Mm-hmm.
3: If you drop a dud album or you drop something that doesn't work, that quote goes down.
1: Right.
2: Mm-hmm.
3: So, like, if you look at Fab, you look at me, you look at... I'm not saying Fab is scared to drop music because I'm saying me. Mm-hmm. But I'm just putting Fab in my category. But we have a certain amount. We get a certain... Like, Fab tours all the time. So the thing about it is, when you got people like us, I don't want to put anybody else in that category. Mm. But, yeah, if you can't relate to this generation, but then, like I said, like...
2: How are they going to receive
3: it? Yeah,
1: But, but you don't necessarily have to relate to that generation.
3: So you make learned music, to that now.
1: When I'm on the road and I'm doing shows, I'm not doing the new generation.
3: Right.
1: I'm doing people 30 plus, 40 plus, 50 plus that just want to party, that just want to have a good time, that just want to feel... Just want to come outside.
4: Don't forget about us, Nori.
3: Yes. Let me tell you something. That show in Brooklyn, I looked, and like I said, I looked in everyone's mouth, and everyone knew my words.
1: Mm-hmm.
3: And these records are 25 years. Like, and they still homeboy. They still, what? Oh, you mean condo? And I'm sitting back, and I'm like, you know what? This is my problem. Yeah. My problem was I was going to try to cater to the YNs.
1: No.
3: And
4: why?
3: I don't know why.
5: I've been telling the YNs for a little longer.
3: But when I seen that, sometimes you just got to see it. And when I saw that, I was like, holy moly guacamole. This is where I belong. Mm-hmm. Stick to your crowd. And, you know, they grew up with me. Like, mm-hmm. you know what I mean? Like, I was used to having shows and people fighting. If you ain't fight at my show, I thought my show was whack.
5: Like, bang, bang again.
3: But I'm looking at the crowd now. I'm like, oh, man, everybody's knees is bad.
2: Right.
3: They grew with me, and I should grow with them. Mm-hmm. You know what I'm saying? So, I would love to do it with Nas. You know, me and Nas is very cool.
5: The legends run that he's doing.
3: The last time I seen Nas, he was like, "I'm not inviting you to another party if you don't wear a suit." And I was like, damn. I was like, I gotta grow up. I'm thinking I'm a YN too. Like, but it's great, man. It's great to grow with your audience and to realize that. So I have finally
5: seen it?
3: That. Yeah, and I'm embracing that. You know what I'm saying? So so I think I'm gonna come outside.
4: Yep, Charlamagne Tha God here, Weekends with the Breakfast Club. That was the first part of our conversation with the Drink Champs, Nori and DJ EFN. 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When we come back, it's Weekends with the Breakfast Club.
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0: was the number 5 joint. It depends. Chris Brown and Bryson Tiller. Now let's get to the second part of our interview with Drink Champs, Nori, and DJ EFN. I'm DJ Envy, and it's Weekends with the Breakfast Club.
1: I think y'all do a good job of the people who people want to hear from to a certain extent. Y'all try to bring them on to have conversations, but it don't always go the best.
2: I love Kodak Black. Let me just tell you something.
1: Me too.
2: He is a real one. Like, when I tell you he showed up early and stayed the latest. And I'm looking like, because, you know he's about that life. He's outside. Like, he's a good one, but I see him, like, a lot. And he does a lot for the hood that I see, that I hear about.
3: He does
2: a lot. He's actually, thank you for bringing that up, because he is considered a new generation.
1: Yeah.
2: And I feel like he's very, very necessary. And again, Kodak has the best story I've ever, we went to out to eat, and Kodak brought his own food to the spot.
1: Oh, wow.
2: And I can't get over that. Like,
1: Asian food,
2: yes. He was like, "This is my mama food. She cooked better than this." I was like, "All right, cool." So that's a person I relate to.
1: Do you feel like, because I know people were on y'all because they felt like y'all should have edited some of that interview?
2: Yes. Did you see all the interviews that he did after that?
1: Yeah.
2: Yeah. So we didn't edit, period.
3: That was our thing.
2: Mm-hmm. And then Kanye taught us a very valuable lesson.
1: I saw you say Diddy was the one that called you to tell you to edit that Kanye.
2: Oh, yes. Yes.
1: I heard that. I mean, that's ironic now.
2: Yo,
1: right?
2: And you know what he said? He said, "Not my part." Because, Ye dissed Diddy.
1: Mm-hmm.
2: And he was like, "You can leave this part. But don't." He's like, "Yo, you sure you want this part?"
3: What part was that?
2: It was the Jewish part. Like, when and I was like, "Oh." Because I didn't know at the time.
3: And the George Floyd part too, right?
2: George Floyd part. Yeah. Listen, I regret leaving the Jewish part, and I regret leaving the George Floyd part because, one, I'm black, man. I saw that. I saw that video. Like, I was hurt like everyone else. And, to this day, I'm still have like a little bit of smoke because of that, because it's like, yo, but I said I'm sorry. So as a man, when you say you sorry, like I felt like I should have been forgiven. Like, and there's one person in this world that I don't think he forgives me. You know what I'm saying? And I got you know what? I came to the realization I'm gonna respect it. Like, I'm gonna just stay in my zone.
0: You could apologize. Yeah. You know, he doesn't have to accept it, but for you,
2: he did accept it. That's the part that's kind of messed up.
3: Who we talking about?
2: You know who we talking about.
3: Y'all need to squash that.
2: I'm embarrassed by this. Yeah. Like, I mean, I'm too grown. Like, and when I seen the back and forth that I did on my behalf, I'm embarrassing. You know,
3: but you just did it again.
0: You just went a week ago. You just said something.
2: I'm talking about that because you know, I let the internet gas me. Mm. I did. Mm. The internet came to me and was like, "Why he ain't had that same smoke for that white man that he had for you?"
0: Mm-hmm.
2: And it's the truth. So it was just like, I was like, "All right, cool." And I did let the internet gas me, but I know better, bro. Mm-hmm. Like, you know what I'm saying? Like, so yeah. if it's still smoke, that's up to you, man. Like, you know what I'm saying? Like, because I did say I'm sorry, and I am sorry. Mm-hmm. I'm not taking this back. So I thought that, like, he must have had this phone call on tape. So I'm thinking that's what it was, but it probably isn't. And maybe he forgot. Maybe, you know, he smokes a lot. He says, "I drink a lot." He smokes a lot. Maybe he doesn't remember that I actually said I'm sorry. Like,
3: oh, no, you said it through text. Not
2: no, that's not the phone. Truth. I got on the phone. Okay. I got on the phone with you. I got on the phone with y'all. Mm-hmm. I was on the phone with everybody because this is how I felt. I'm not taking back how I feel. I was sorry.
0: Mm-hmm.
2: Like if I'm sorry, like when Envy said I try to charge him, I always say I'm sorry to you. I always be like, "Yo, Envy." I never took back my apology. I always be like, "Yo, Envy, yo, my bad. I was probably feeling myself at this time." Like, and it's on you to forgive me.
3: Mm-hmm. I do want to see you and Steven work that out.
2: I do.
3: Yeah. Y'all both are good brothers.
2: Yeah, I know.
3: Doing great in this media space. Mm-hmm. Y'all, like, got mutual friends like Fat Joe. Like, there's no reason for y'all to have this.
2: We both on Black Effect. Like, there's no reason. Yeah. And you know what? I'm going to be the bigger person. Like, I don't know if this is called an olive branch or whatever, but what I'm saying is, I said sorry. If you didn't remember that I said sorry, and if you thought I said it through text, then you might be smoking. Because I 1,000,000% wanted him to hear my voice. I remember you even telling me, like, "Yo, you didn't say that. That was Ye who said that." Mm-hmm. But I still felt obligated to go, because I'm black. Like, yeah. I think this what happened. This was wrong. And for me letting that on my platform, and that has changed how I moved forward.
3: Right. Let me ask you a question, EFN. What interview do you think changed the trajectory of Drink Champs and made you realize, like, "Oh, this is bigger than Even I thought.
4: The first DMX
2: episode. Man, you hit that right on the nose.
4: That was that took, like, we were already out the gate. First episode with Fat Joe, we were doing numbers. We knew it was a success. But it was that DMX one that just took us over the top. And it was just so raw. Like, I feel like I always say we could make a documentary of the making of that episode. Because we filmed it in a hotel lobby. And DMX definitely didn't know what a podcast was. And our computers broke down. And we had to reset them. It took an hour to get set up again. It was just a crazy episode.
5: X is the greatest angel.
2: But put it like this. So I go to see X. And X is smoking cigarettes at the time. I'm smoking cigarettes. This was 10 years ago. So I smoked a cigarette with him. And he gets a phone call. And I'm there to ask him for an interview. So he gets a phone call, and it's from his cousin. And they're like, yo, this is your cousin, dog. So he's like, all right, cool. And he goes, Power 99 want to do an interview with you. And he goes, I don't do interviews. And he hangs up. And I'm like, what the hell am I going to say? I'm here for this. So I said, so I made sure not to word it as an interview. I was like, yo, I got a podcast. And he was like, a podcast? What, like jail? I was like, no, X.
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4: 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It's DJ Envy. It's time for One to Watch. It's the record that's climbing the charts. 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It's Weekends with the Breakfast Club.

0: What's up, y'all? It's your girl, Jess Hilarious, right here on Weekends with the Breakfast Club. That was Minx in Miami. Shout out to Jose Alvarado for coming out.
1: That's your family.
0: That's the only reason why you wanted me to close out. You're a clown, y'all. Well, go Knicks, go Knicks. Y'all going to be celebrating for the rest of the year.
1: Yes, we are.
0: And shout out to Nori and DJ EFN for stopping by as well, celebrating 10 years of Drink Champs, right?
1: That's right, 10 years.
0: Yeah.
1: All right, we'll see you guys next week. I'm DJ Envy.
0: It's your girl, Jess Hilarious.
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Birmingham's number one for hip-hop and R&B, 103.1 The Beat. The biggest show of the year, and we have your chance to be there. You know what I'm talking about. That R&B tour, yes. I will tell you how to make it happen coming up after Mariah the Scientist and Kali Uchis. Is It a Crime next? I'm Roxy Romeo. First, love this song. Let's get into Dave and Thames now with Rain Dance.

0: 103.1 The Beat, holding you down on your Saturday. I'm Roxy Romeo. If you are just tuning in, welcome, welcome. Hope you're having a great Juneteenth weekend so far. Coming up in just a few minutes, make sure you stay close because I do have more music lined up for you with Kendrick and SZA Luther. Also going to do Glorilla, which you know about me and Drake with Janet Shut the F Up. And all June long, it is Black Music Month. Yes, and in honor of that, we want to put you in the building to experience the biggest show of the year, hands down, the R&B tour with Chris Brown and Usher. These two gentlemen, like I even need to tell you, are incredible performers, okay? And then on top of that, they got crazy, crazy, crazy, crazy hits. Like, I don't even think you'll be able to hear all of their hit records in one night because they just got so many of them. But we want you to be there to experience this epic, epic, epic tour. We're going to fly you plus a guest over to LA to be there September 25th in the building. We are hooking you up with hotel accommodations, airfare. You get VIP tickets, but the real vibe is you are heading backstage to meet Chris and Usher in person. Mm-hmm. So do not miss out. Once in a lifetime chance. iHeart.com now on our contest page. You can register before it's too late.
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1: Holding you down on your Saturday. I'm Roxy Romeo. Thank you, thank you, thank you so much for tuning in and spending a little bit of time with me. Coming up in just a few minutes, going to keep your weekend going with Coi Leray and NBA Youngboy Better Than Yours. Also, Rick Ross, Mix in Miami, and All Bad for comedian Faison Love. So on Tuesday, he was arrested for essentially not paying his child support. The mother of his child, Tiffany Lee, reopened a declaration of paternity case. Earlier this year, he told a family court judge that he didn't have the $250,000 that he allegedly owes her. He said that he has not worked in years, and over the last 5 years, his highest gross income was $13,000, which is literally crazy for me to believe. The judge sentenced him to 90 days for contempt. He didn't appear in court in April. He didn't surrender in May. His lawyer said that he had a medical emergency. So he, I'm not sure if he's still in jail now, but he was being held without bail, and he was set to appear in court yesterday. So waiting for the update to see what the judge says. But honestly, Faison Love not working in years is unbelievable. Seriously.
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1: Yeah. Ride with the mob, alhamdulillah. 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

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Radio Boss Hornbody Kiyotti. Hey, this Father's Day weekend is definitely going down. The owner of the Knicks asked his players to do something crazy. I don't know if I could have did it, but it got him a championship. We'll get into it 6 minutes after none but a G thing. Dr. Dre, Snoop, right now, Johnny Venus.

0: 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The owner of the Knicks, Mr. Dolan, asked his players not to have sex for 10 weeks while they were making their playoff run, and they ended up winning the championship. Now, I know another thing that's hard for people to go without is that phone. Now, Soup, let's say for $1 million, if somebody said you can't touch that phone for 10 weeks, do you think you could do it?
1: For 10 weeks? For how much?
0: $1 million.
1: Hell yeah. Hell yeah. I'll go through withdrawals.
0: Zoe might call in that 10 weeks. You're going to have to answer that phone for Zoe.
1: We're going to have to do some Mars code.
0: Come on. Hey, listen, $1 million is a lot. But I know people that wake up and the first thing they do is check Instagram, TikTok, the bank app, the Bible app. Could you do it? 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Keep it live.
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0: 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Kiati's Caught the Weekend Edition. The owner of the Knicks asked his players not to have sex for 10 weeks while they made their playoff run. Kevin, do you think you could, let's say, not touch your phone for 10 weeks if somebody gave you $1 million?
1: I can hang up the phone right now. It's right now.
0: No social media, no nothing?
1: Man, 10 weeks, I even add 2 more weeks to make it a 14.

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0: 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Whoa. Mr. Him.
1: 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Kill the King. T.I.'s new project. Dropping June the 26th. Always bringing you the new first. Nelly and Kelly Dilemma on the way after this.

0: 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Literally, I feel like you don't even have to make reservations. Father's Day, anywhere you want to go, you can get in there, right? Come on, let's treat Dad right. Let's do it big for dads. All this Father's Day weekend, Rain Dance Dave and Tim's, as well as Luther, Kendrick Lamar, SZA, on the way 6 minutes.
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But just the fact that she saw somebody do it,

0: 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Radio Boss Hard Body Kiati got a salute and show love to my big brother T Tubbs. You know, as a brother that's lived life a little bit older on this Father's Day weekend, what advice would you give younger brothers listening right now?
1: Younger brothers, just stay positive. 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But I think if you just stay moving forward, you accomplish everything that you want to accomplish in life. 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

0: 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Radio Boss, how about it, Kiata? Shout out my boy Craig. He said he said it like that too. Craig. Got your request. Johnny Venus, I Want You Back, as well as some Chris Brown residuals. What can I play that'll make your weekend, your Saturday, your Father's Day weekend better? Hit the red microphone button. Tap in. I get your comments, feedback, shout outs, and requests right in the studio.
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Birmingham's number one for hip-hop and R&B, 103.1 The Beat. Radio Boss Hardbody Kiati hated to admit it earlier this week when it comes to best rappers of all times and zodiac signs. Two Geminis are at the top of the best rappers list easily. Tupac celebrated his birthday on the 16th of this past weekend. Kendrick Lamar celebrated his on the 17th. Man, who got better rappers in... I'm a Cancer. I don't know nobody. We're going to look at what Cancer's got some banging birthdays and lyrics coming up. Yeah, Cancer.

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Radio Boss Hard Body Kiati. Young Miami got the song of the summer, but don't do none of that because you're going to jail. 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

0: 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Have you ever read The World Is Yours? On a blimp.
1: 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Happy Father's Day this weekend. One time for all the dope dads that make it happen. No matter what, they find ways to figure it out. We salute you. We appreciate it. Be sure to honor dad all day tomorrow. 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
4: I used to think about immature things. You know, like, do you love me? Do you want me? Are you gonna call me like you said you would? Is this really your real phone number?